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1: hey
0: tarofo are you there
1: yep. Hello, can you hear me?
0: Yeah, I can hear you clear, loud and clear, brother. So, sorry, I'm going to
1: right, down here at Triton Dairy today, I've got plenty of fresh taro, selling from $7.49 a kilo. Nice fresh pink one, and I've got a nice white one as well. So, plenty of fresh taro down here. Green bananas, we've got plenty at $3.69 a kilo. We've got plenty of taro leaves, factory cabbage. Lamb flaps still selling at 20 kilo and 10 kilo, and they've got the loose one as well. Lamb necks, turkey tails, 1 kilo, 9 kilo, I'm doing for $99 at the moment. So $99 for a box of turkey tails, and we've got a 13 kilo boxes there as well. And the food wise, I've got lamb buns, whapapa, yellow buns, panipopo, pineapple pies, coconut pies, cream donuts, and German buns. All the Masi Popo biscuits and Kika Singer biscuits. Then we got all its Fijian twisties, peanut ruffs and bongo chips. We've got plenty of tin fish, coconut cream, corned beef, cans of palasami, bags of rice, soya sauce, bowl noodles $24.99 a box, and yum yum noodles $14.90 a box. Still got 2 and 5 kg cracker biscuits in the buckets. Plenty of vermicelli large and small varieties. Money transfer at the moment is 157 cash and FPOS. In the frozens, I've got frozen purple taro, which I sell for $25 a bag. And then we've got white taro, frozen cassava, tamu, taro, the tamu, yams, and in the pork pork, a lot of people ask me for the essie, the frozen essie. I'll have some tomorrow. That's due in tomorrow at lunchtime.
0: No, the frozen essie.
1: Yes.
0: Okay.
1: So that'll be here probably tomorrow afternoon. Then we got plenty of fruit and veggies, like of cucumbers I got for 99 cents today for cucumbers. It's very, very cheap. Tomatoes, $4.99 a kilo. Puma, $3.99. Cabbage, $1.99. So heaps of green veggies are all on special too down here. So come down and see us. Open every day, 7 a.m. to 7 p.m. Parking around the back. And his phone number is still 3660702. Thank you.
0: Okay, thank you very much, James. Yeah, enjoy the rest of your day. Fast
1: way for what?
0: Okay, cheers. Bye. Last one, I'll be able to tell you, man. And they'll tell you, or they push a CCPP and I, even Suiva Tala. 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
1: 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Now, so far for sale on the Mailona Tino Wangasa to Tinga and Tomalona Malona Ulu. 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
2: Hello, my fabulous friends. Welcome to the all-new, totally exciting season of Chloe Dilly Seeking Talents. I am your host, Chloe Dilly, and I'm back older, wiser, and more thrilled than ever to showcase the most amazing talents and inspiring stories from all around. This season is going to be an absolute blast. We're talking epic talents, heartwarming journeys, and

0: a few surprises along the way. Whether you're here to be inspired, entertained, or just have some fun, you're in the right place. So, grab your headphones, turn up the volume, and get ready to smile, laugh, and maybe even dance a little. Because this is Chloe Dilly Seeking Talents. Let's make some magic together. Kia ora koutou, and welcome back to another fantastic episode of Chloe Dilly Seeking Talents. Today, we are joined yet again by Mark Pedersen, who is the market manager of the Record and Market. This is part two of his episode, so make sure to listen to part one if you haven't already. Enjoy listening. The market is run by a charity. Can you explain that structure and why it matters for the market and how it operates and how it gives back to the community?
1: Sure. So the Record and Rotary looked at the market, started the market, and said, you know, look, the structure of the market sits is really what we do is we lease space. That's the business model. We're space leases. And from that, we rely on people booking that space, paying for that space, showing up, and it's the people that that make the market. The trust then takes the proceeds from that market and divvies it out into the community to different projects, operations, schools, community work that needs to be done. They have an application process that goes through. So, yeah, really, really important service to the community. I think so far they've donated in excess of $4 million to different community groups in the time they've done the market. So it's quite a significant amount of money that is channeled through the market over the years that ends up back into the community, helping people that need help. And again, massive draw card for me. Massively important that that continues and happens every week. It's a great place and serves a great purpose for the community, and long may it continue.
0: Some stallholders have been there for a very long time. What is the relationship like with those long-standing vendors, and how do you balance the trades with the need to grow and evolve?
1: 99% of the people that are there we get along really well with, and that's developed over the last couple of odd months and so forth. There's a lot of anxiety and so forth when I first got there, and you know, a lot of scepticism as to whether or not we'd succeed. And when I say it's me and the team, you know, there's a team of us on Sundays, and there's a team that works around me, you know, helping and offering help and you know, putting their skills to work from the Rotary to make this thing work. There has been a few people there that have been there right from the start. And long may that continue. I have no interest at all. I think, you know, that's the backbone of the market. People have almost show up expecting them to be in that site. You could not move them for love nor money. And I have no intention of doing so. I protect these stalls. It's like somebody selling fish and chips and hamburgers. If that's what they sell at the market, that's what they sell. And I'm happy to have another fish and chip and hamburgers place. But I don't want six. And I don't want eight. I want the people that are there to have a business and to have a life. I don't want to put them under pressure where they're going to struggle to make ends meet because we're being greedy. And putting five fish and chip guys and hamburger guys in there for the sake of having numbers. I want people who have got something different to offer to the market. Fun, vibrant, colourful, you know, out of the box type things. You know, I've got a business idea. I want to test it in a real market situation with real people. Well, here's the market. Why don't you do it? I've got people who are applying weekly to want to sell household goods. I've got no interest in having more household good people in there. I've got five or six of them. That's enough. And, there's people who come all the time thinking, oh, I just want to run a stall and get rid of the stuff that I've, you know, had in my father's garage. I'm not interested, mate. You know, all I'm going to do is put you in here, upset the people who have been here forever, and then you're going to leave. You're going to be disappointed because nobody's really going to buy your stuff because they can get

0: over in there, you're better to go down them and say, hey, come around to my place and buy all the garage full of stuff. So there's a responsibility to protect what's there, and I take that seriously. Yeah, there's going to be a time when there's probably people feel a bit of a squeeze, and sometimes you just got to pull the bad tooth. Not every day is a rosy, happy day. But yeah, you know, my intention is to not look for what we've already got. It's to look for what we haven't got.
1: The multicultural nature of the market is one of its real strengths. What have you learned from that diversity?
0: This is going to sound really smug. Nothing. My age, I've seen pretty much everything. My adopted brother's New Ayan. My partner's Japanese. My best friend's Indian. I have a very diverse group of people that I work with and associate with and are friends with. So cultural groups have been something that have been pretty much in my DNA as a child. I have no time for racism. I have no time for any of those sort of antics. I treat people at face value, no matter your ethnicity or anything. And so with that mindset, at my age, 54, not to say that I won't learn anymore, but I'm acting on the things that I have learned now. So I understand compassion and I understand the need to be sensitive around certain things and so forth. So it's not so much about learning, it's more about putting into action the things that I've learned throughout my life.
1: You have loved classical music since you were younger. What was it that drew you to classical music at such a young age when most kids are not listening to it?
0: Don't know. Possibly I do. I used to play a lot of pool and snooker, and I used to put classical music on to play snooker because it would slow my heart rate. And I did that since I was about 8. And then I came across Vivaldi Four Seasons. I was about 9. That changed me. And I think that's why the music I enjoy and the things that I enjoy are just all-encompassing to me. You can't talk to me when I'm listening to my music. It devours me. So, yeah. The complexity of classical music, I think, got me. And that's what I look for in music these days. I look for people that think and you can feel the passion coming from their heart and their music. And it's undeniable. There's just chalk and cheese between artists for me and bands. Some bands, you know, I wouldn't cross the street for. Most bands, to be honest, it's just popcorn stuff. It's just bubblegum candy music. There's no complexity. There's no depth. There's no knowledge. And I think classical music gave me that. And I've just carried that on through my life. So, yeah, I quite like it. I'll come home, for instance, and my partner will have some classical music on and she'll be like, I'll change it. I said, no, don't change it. I love this. And it always kind of freaks her out because she always thinks I'm somebody who listens to rock and drum and bass and so, yeah.
1: You have a fascinating way of listening to music. Can you give us an example of that and explain what that experience is like for you?
0: Can't remember what it's called, but I'll talk about music and get goosebumps. Yeah, again, it's that complexity. I look for the small things in music. The big, loud drum solos and guitar solos are just noise. That's all they ever are to me. But how they marry each other in a track, and when it's really thought out and produced really well, and there's some real heart and soul put into it, it's just magical, really magical. And to think that you can. People spend hundreds of thousands of dollars on passions to do things, and you can sit in a chair and listen to a track and it literally change your life. It's pretty cheap.
1: You believe that guitar and drum solos are overrated, but that drums playing alongside other instruments is genuinely beautiful.

0: You compared a band or an orchestra to a chef's meal where every element belongs together. Tell us more about that idea.
1: I hate anchovies. Love them in pasta. Love them on a pizza. It's probably the most simplest example I could give you there. You put some anchovies in front of me, people stick them on a piece of bruschetta and eat it, and I'm disgusted. But put in a dish and blended right and seasoned, just unbelievable. I do a bolognese dish, right? It requires chicken livers. I hate chicken livers. My partner hates chicken livers. We devour this bolognese dish, right? But separately by itself, the chicken livers repulse me. Put in a dish and treated with love and kindness are just sublime. And music's the same. You know, I've got a mate of mine, really successful drummer, and he'll sit there and drum and I literally will fall asleep. And Ben knows it. So he doesn't play in front of me much because I want to hear it as part of something else, because that means something to me. Sitting there and learning your art's one thing, and that's great. And I applaud people that do that. It's a difficult thing to play an instrument, as you'd know. And I respect people who do it. But to sit there and take that passion that you have for that instrument and get 2, 3, 4, 5 other people on that same wavelength and produce something that fills the stadium with 86,000 people screaming for you, you know, out of admiration, they're all feeling the same thing I feel. That's something else entirely. If you listen to a band like Chicago, our local boy, Shapeshifter, incredible. Just incredible what they do. And the world's littered with them. Genesis, another group, Fleetwood Mac. You know, the music they put out is just phenomenal. And these are people that are in sync with each other. So, you know, that's, I suppose, the easy example I can give is anchovies.
0: You've done a small amount of music producing. You know people in bands and follow the New Zealand music scene. What is your honest review of the New Zealand music industry and what it produces?
1: Yeah, I don't know if you're aware, but New Zealand radio stations were required by law under the Broadcasting Act to play, I think it was either 15 or 20% of the music had to be Kiwi bands. And that was put in place to try and grow that market. I think it was 15, 20 years ago, that is now no longer a requirement. I think at that stage, most radio stations in New Zealand were playing 30 to 40% New Zealand music. So that was huge. That was big. And that, you know, that's an act in Parliament that hasn't been heralded that much. And I think it should be. I think that's a massive thing that happened for our industry. And it's made a huge difference to people. You know, you look at Devon Abrams, for instance, out of Shapeshifter, and he left, you know, probably for my belief anyway, just on their peak, and was teaching at Massey University in Wellington. Just hugely passionate about his work. When I grew up and I looked at music, music was pretty much you play an instrument, you join an orchestra and, geez, you might get into a band. Now, every university teaches it. There are schools dedicated to it. So it's moved along hugely. And, you know, pioneers like Split Enz and Dave Dobbin and, you know, the dudes and people like that all pioneered that work. And, you know, put the roots down for people to be able to carry on with that. And it's flourished, really has flourished. You know, we're renowned overseas for the talent we have.
0: You make your own distilled spirits at home. That is not something most people do. How did you get into that, and what do you make, and what is the process like?
1: Yeah, a friend of mine did it. I got a friend of mine, Carl, and he got me into it. He was doing it. And we

He's just sit at his place in his garage and have a couple of drinks. And I went, this is actually not bad, Carl. And the typical cooking side of me came in and the perfectionist side of me came in and went, you know, I'm going to do this and I'm going to do it really well. So, to the point where I ended up having a job running a retail shop, selling distilling and beer making equipment.

If you're looking for something special to see this August, Christchurch has an outstanding month of theatre, music, dance, and film waiting for you. At the Isaac Theatre Royal, the Royal New Zealand Ballet returns with its spectacular winter season, bringing world-class dancers and unforgettable storytelling to one of our city's most beautiful theatres. The Court Theatre continues its acclaimed production of At the Wake, a powerful New Zealand comedy drama that combines humour, heart, and the unmistakable voice of Aotearoa. Young performers take centre stage with Disney's The Little Mermaid Junior, proving once again that Christchurch is nurturing the next generation of theatrical talent. Film lovers are in for a treat as the New Zealand International Film Festival returns with an exciting program of award-winning features, documentaries, and international cinema, offering something for every taste. Music enthusiasts can look forward to an exceptional month with the John Sarsis Group performing work by one of New Zealand's most celebrated contemporary composers. Another musical highlight is the New Zealand premiere of Stephen Reich's Murder for 18 Musicians, a landmark work of minimalist music that continues to influence composers around the world. Young musicians from across the country will gather for the NZCT Chamber Music Contest National Final, showcasing the extraordinary talent emerging from New Zealand's schools. Dance remains firmly in the spotlight with Luminescence, presented by Dance Central Studios, a celebration of creativity, dedication, and the joy of performance. Whether your passion is theatre, music, dance, or film, August offers countless opportunities to experience the very best of Christchurch's vibrant arts community. For performance dates, ticket information, and the latest arts news, visit the individual venue websites or follow your favourite arts organisations online. Support local artists, support live performance, and most importantly, enjoy the show.

0: That was Defying Gravity from Wicked. It was a song about defying the odds. And adapting a novel demands a particular kind of defying the odds. The story must remain recognizable while changing its language. Description becomes action, private thought becomes performance, and a world held in the reader's imagination is handed by actors, designers, directors, and cameras. Our guest is Caitlin Wadsworth, author of Dynasty of the Damned, Book 1, The Island of Destiny, formerly known as The Island Chronicles. The book's journey through family secrets, identity, exile, an island with secrets and sacrifice gives us a fascinating case study in what a stage or screen adaptation must preserve and why it may need to reinvent. Caitlin Wadsworth, welcome to Stage and Screen.
1: Hello, lovers of creativity. It's a pleasure to be here today and look at my book from the angle of adaptation to the screen or stage. You can always read it and make your own conclusions on that.
0: When you first imagined Dynasty of the Damned, did it exist entirely as prose, or were there scenes that arrived visually, almost as though you were already watching them on the stage or the screen?
1: It's actually true that a book seems to already exist, and an author has to figure out a way of transferring this to the page and words. What is seen in one's mind is purely visual, although some scenes are in a mist before being clarified on the page. Not only are the scenes seen in one's mind, but the characters vocalise, and the camera of one's mind zooms in and out.
0: The novel contains a large world, an ensemble of characters, and several major revelations. If an adaptation had to reduce all of that to one dramatic spine, what is the emotional story that absolutely could not be lost?
1: Well, essentially, it isn't a typical love story. Gothic literature has the scope to be unhappily ever after, but two supporting characters have a beautiful romance at the core of their subplot. It would be awful to remove this. The plot of the story for the main characters hangs in the balance as these two other characters battle with the odds that could tear them apart.
0: And which scene, relationship or idea would you be most afraid of seeing misunderstood in an adaptation?
1: Well, this has already been an issue with readers early on in the piece. It's a positioning dilemma. The main characters are actually brother and sister. They do not meet until they are in their late teens. The main character, Roland, sees his sister and is smitten, so he embarks on his own independent love story. A reader will wonder how this can be resolved. They may be disappointed at an abnormal romance, or they may relish this type of forbidden love. But either reader type may be challenged until they read on and discover there is more afoot, and they will wonder how it can possibly be resolved.
0: Okay, so let's just move the focus and let's see what it would be like to build this into a stage version. You know, a novel can center a character's thoughts and explain generations of history. Theatre has to turn

0: all those things into behaviour, dialogue, movement, sound and design. Where would you begin converting the inner life of this book into visible dramatic action?
1: I know that theatre requires a type of overacting with exaggerated expression and voice. An on-the-screen story is better acted in a natural way, so it's different. It takes different types of actors for both as well. I have written my story in scenes and sequels, which make it easier to convert that. I even have a file with each of the book's scenes labelled with the name of the typical types used in a movie.
0: The book is divided into three parts: Lies and Secrets, The Island of Greenhaven, and Things Fall Apart. Would that structure naturally become theatrical acts? And where might you place the interval?
1: Probably better to try for two acts. Several chapters into the Island of Greenhaven, which is the second part, the people arrive at a village. And here is where the story moves into this, naturally into a second part. So that converts it into a before and after tale, two parts. The interval could be in the middle of these two in a play version.
0: Okay, so the voyage, Greenhaven, the historical material in the writings of Rua, and the later sacrifice could invite enormous spectacle. What would you want? Literary realism or a more suggestive stage language that asks the audience to imagine with you?
1: Well, in a stage show, the use of technology means special effects and specific scenery is easily achieved. Without this, it then relies on more simple props, but this opens the theatre of viewers' imaginations. The dialogue becomes more important then. In writing, an author also needs to unlock the theatre of a reader's imagination by using metaphors, for example. Brevity and getting to the point fast is as essential for a reader as quick visual action is important for many movie viewers. The right balance needs to clarify for both.
0: Okay, so what can a live audience give this story that a camera can't?
1: Well, actually, that's funny. The story is actually funny in places. Acting to an audience is a more intimate feeling than acting to a director and camera and crew. When the play goes ahead on stage, any bungles don't have that awful and distracting word cut for a re-film of that particular scene. Imagine a theatre full of people having to patiently wait for each reenactment. So doing a story live definitely has its advantages for the actors.
0: But think to screen. Because screen offers landscape, close-up, silence and freedom of movement between places and periods. Which moment in Dynasty of the Damned feels most immediately cinematic to you? The moment you can already see through a lens?
1: Well, in Chapter 1, readers are thrown into the thick of things. In Chapter 2, as I actually wrote it, I felt just like a camera zooming outward as I described the setting and then zoom in on different aspects of it to ground the reader, like a guided tour from on high. It grounds the reader into the world of the characters. And then, of course, the story zooms back in again.
0: So because the story carries several families, histories and shifting loyalties, would it work best as one feature film or a limited series or a longer serial adaptation? What would determine that choice?
1: The story covers three books. It would be easier to cover it serial fashion in three series, one series per book, or perhaps even four series if you keep book two in its two parts.
0: So how would you reveal the writings of Rua, the hidden relationships and the novel secrets without relying on long passages of explanation?
1: Yeah, that's the backstory part. It could be woven into the cinema version as a series of flashbacks. Many series in existence already do this to good effect. Or a stage version could show the main character skim reading, alternating with reading aloud pertinent things to the audience so that the overshadowing curse and the character's motivations become clear.
0: Is there anything the camera should deliberately refuse to show too soon?
1: When I wrote it, I used delayed certainty. There are hints that something will occur and finally the payoff happens. Something profound that the reader can only anticipate and knows will happen, but never knows in what form until it actually happens.

0: Movies do this very well. I would hope that it still remains clear that Roland, the main character, has no idea that it is his own sister who is the object of his obsessive devotion. Some have said it misrepresents the fact that theirs is no usual love story. We are dealing with a character who is living a delusion. No one told him that he's actually in a gothic curse story. No one told this young lord that just because he wants something, he can't always possess it. The feeling of, what if we had been deluded, has to be felt, or seeing a flawed character manoeuvring the story the way he wants it to go, only to be thwarted by things beyond his control, namely the plot and genre.
1: So, okay, so just moving forward, so, I mean, when we look at character casting and authorial control, you have quite a number of characters. You have Morag, you have Roland, Anna, Roisin, Tamara, Tatavian, Tatanai, Malachus, and Tacinda, and they all carry different pieces of the story. So whose point of view would anchor this any adaption? And would that choice change between what you would see on the stage versus what you would see on the screen?
0: Yeah, well, an author has, of course, a choice to tell the story in whatever way they want. And I've obviously chosen Roisin and Roland as the main characters. I actually had my book, one, analysed in an app called Fictionary. It's to help authors. A main character totals one. In a romance, it naturally lends itself to two main characters. Though, obviously, if one of the couple is telling the story from his point of view or her point of view, it naturally makes them the main character. I wrote in third-person multiple and believed Roland to be the main character. But interestingly, the analysis in Fictionary suggested the female counterpart, Roisin, has more presence overall, so it felt that she was the main one. Much of the story actually observes her and her actions. But a third main character is Anna. Now, she has less screen time, but she is such a good and positive person that she's actually been described as a flat character. Yet, much of her subplot is why the story takes the particular trajectory that it does. She is the damsel in distress, though Roisin steals the limelight because of Roland's devotion. Now, if the story were told from Anna's point of view, as a choice, it would transform into an amazing love story of only one book. I felt that Roland has a much more fascinating personality. His choices earn his punishment, sort of like one obsession, one curse, endless consequences. Enough story worthy consequences to cover three books. So I chose him.
1: When you imagine casting, what matters beyond physical resemblance? Voice, chemistry, emotional danger, cultural authenticity, or the ability to make morally complicated characters understandable?
0: Yeah, well, casting's really all of those things. But I think physical resemblance is important. Even though a young Brad Pitt as opposed to a young Robert Redford, who are both blonde, wouldn't really matter, a character cast as an anti-hero may enrapture certain audiences, but the actor must portray a softer, caring side as well as a thoughtless, arrogant one. For example, an actor called Mads Mikkelsen would have viewers judging and condemning him before he even opened his mouth. For a morally complex character to be understandable and relatable, you need careful casting. Roland is not the only morally complex male. There's also Titus's father, Lord Gerard, in the other castle. Tatanai, the leader of the Islanders, has a very complicated background and massive secrets of his own.
1: Adaption, of course, as you know, is collaborative. And collaborators will inevitably alter, combine, or remove material. So at what point must a novelist let go? And how much change can you accept if the emotional truth remains intact?
0: I think I'd be so happy to have the film adaptation made, as long as they kept the atmosphere, the themes, and the vital elements of each character and the basic plot intact. And I definitely don't want the adherence to outside expectations to have all manner of extra cast members included to make it a soapbox of societal issues rather than a cracking great story showing how flawed we all are.
1: Okay, so could the right actor reveal something about a character that even the author had not fully seen?
0: Possibly. Roland, for example, is perceived as bad.

0: feedback I've had, but he appeals enough to fascinate readers into reading on regardless, and I'm relieved about that. I don't see him that way, as I know how he grows over three books and how little control he actually has over anything in his life. I'd hope that a movie version could get that balance right. I'd like to see him come across as worthy of sympathy. He'd need to be the right actor. 31 positive reviews in Goodreads see him as bad in a compelling way. I feel sorry for him. I've engulfed his life in a curse.
1: Yes, well, of course I've read the book, so I know what you're saying. And of course, music. I always love getting to this point. Yep. Music, it already appears within the novel. It includes Anna's wedding scene. So in an adaptation, would music remain part of the atmosphere? Would it become a recurring dramatic language or leitmotif? Or what could it even move the story towards becoming a musical in musical theatre?
0: I believe so. Anna's personality as a quiet observer is channeled into her music. Some of the songs are in settings that lend themselves to musical theatre, especially her wedding song. Many of them are prophetic. Occurrences during the course of the story remind reader of the words of her songs.
1: So the story balances romance, family drama, myth, darkness, and moments of tenderness. So how would you protect that mixture so that a production did not become visually impressive by emotionally one note?
0: I believe I already have by making the story more about the characters and their interactions. I've already clipped conversations back to the minimum and there's no small talk. It all sounds natural, but it's loaded with subtext and plot. I've already written a few scenes that lent themselves to this demonstration as a play for the stage.
1: And how would you welcome an audience that has never read the book without over-explaining the world to them?
0: I'd tell them this. When young Lord Roland lays eyes on Lady Rasheen, there are forces older and darker than Roland's desire at work, as an ancient curse stretches its shadow over his bloodline, and everything Roland thinks he has won is already forfeit. Bound by a curse that fractures time itself, he must confront the consequences of his choices and actions.
1: Is there one sound or visual image that defines Greenhaven for you?
0: Yes, I visualise it. An island appearing on the horizon, and all that can be seen initially is mist. But as one approaches by sea, there are mountains in the interior, green hills midway, and a sandy shore in the foreground. To the right, there appears to be a village, but on closer inspection, it is run down with no smoke coming from the chimneys. You have an uncanny feeling that the island knows you.
1: So imagine sitting in the audience on opening night, or watching the first completed screening. What single moment would make you think, yes, this is still Dynasty of the Damned?
0: Well, I've had a few musical trailers made, and one scene in particular that I really had that same feeling was seeing a blonde young man with a quiver of arrows, a bow in his hand, striding through a meadow.
1: Okay, so and who would you want to discover the story through an adaptation? What would they hope that they might carry away from it?
0: Movie lovers who love a romance but who also love epic fantasy, gothic elements, as well as historical fiction with a morally grey anti-hero. A stage adaptation would reduce the story down, but an audience would relate to flawed and unpredictable characters like each and every one of us.
1: Caitlin Wadsworth, author of Dynasty of the Damned, thank you for taking us from this private act of writing into a collaborative world for stage and screen. Caitlin, thank you very much.
0: Thank you for inviting me. I've learned a lot from our discussion. I hope our listeners can take away some valid points about the first book of Dynasty of the Damned.
1: You've been listening to Stage and Screen. My thanks to Caitlin Wadsworth and to everyone whose work has featured in today's program. 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I'm Edward J. Wadsworth. 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
3: Heidi, hi, Gaz here, and we're all set for another hour of music ahead of us. All you have to do, as I keep saying, turn that volume dial up. Here we go. First up, The Who, Slip Kid.

Icelandic band Sugar Cubes there, featuring a very young Bjork. The track was Birthday. Some Kiwi sounds for you now. It's the Terrible Sons. The track is Easy Love.

0: From their 2023 Life Under the Gun album, that was A Military Gun and Seizure of Assets. Let's quieten things down a tad with this next track. The band is Cursive Lono, the track is In Your Arms.
1: Just a little taste, just a little bump on the way back home. Need a little something for the pain. Just a little pinch, just a tiny bite to let me know I'm still alive. Need a little push to help me sleep again. To land in your arms tonight. To land in your arms tonight. To land in your arms tonight. Left me stone cold on the ground. 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And me undress you with my mind. Feels a little strange. 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Use a little something for the heat this time.

0: looking at those burned out stars. Try to recalibrate my soul for you. 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
2: All right, good afternoon. Welcome to The Wonderwall with Hen and Stu on Plains Media 96.9. It's a Saturday, as it usually is when we did the show. Not a particularly nice Saturday, though. Bit of rain about. How are you, Hannah?
3: I am good, thank you. It's meant to be live in the studio, as always. No, it's been a good week. Some ups and downs, but hey, such is life.
2: Just as the normal.
3: Is the normal. We're adapting, getting better at it.
2: And speaking of ups and downs, you like being in the shower, I hear.
3: Oh, my goodness. What a way to bring that up. No, I just had this weird thought of, like, guilty things that people do that they think, like, oh, are other people doing this or not? And, like, I know that I drink shower water. Like, I in my brain, I learnt about, obviously, like, the different types of water and then what's actually getting used through, like, a normal household.
2: Okay. What are the different types of water?
3: Well, there's, like, fresh water, which is, like, blue water, and then there's grey water, which is, like, you could, like, use something to wash your dishes and then you can reuse that water for, like, cleaning your car, you know? And then, I don't know, I'm probably going to have to do some research now so I'm not misspreading info, but there's different types of water use. And I know that the one, like, in New Zealand, the way that we do it is that the water coming through our showers is, like, the same water that's coming through our taps.
2: Mm. It's just drinking water.
3: Yeah.
2: Yeah.
3: So then, like, when people are like, yuck, drinking the shower, I'm like...
2: Yeah, but it's warm water. That's gross. Oh, it's hot water.
3: What's the difference between hot water and tea?
2: Well, because tea's got tea in it. That's
3: why. I don't know. I just reckon that if I drink, like, a good, like, 10 gulps of water whilst I'm in the shower, I'm, like, man, I've hydrated.
2: Do you do that normally? I need a drink of water. I'll just turn on the shower and have a drink.
3: No, I always have my drink bottle on me.
2: You know what I mean, though. I don't know what your shower's like, but I don't have, like, a flavour dispenser next to my shower.
3: No, I'm just saying normal water.
2: Normal water, right.
3: And then if you're having a cold shower, that's literally, like, normal water. And then if you're having a hot shower, it's just... I think drinking hot water is good for you as well.
2: Yeah. Usually it's boiled, though. That's probably...
3: That's the key difference.
2: That's the difference, yeah.
3: So it's healthy regardless.
2: You could pick up something out of your shower water.
3: Yeah, but I've been doing it for 2 years in the same shower and I haven't picked up anything.
2: It depends if it comes from a tank or not.
3: Well, I guess if there was, like, on the news, it was like, breaking news, New Zealand, like, Christchurch's drinking water has got this in it, I'd probably be like, huh, back to boiling water we go.
2: I won't do that anymore.
3: Filter we go.
2: I'll drink my pee instead.
3: Hey.
2: So that's another guilty pleasure, though.
3: Peeing in the shower.
2: Yeah, lots of people do it.
3: Yeah, I don't know how great I'm going to come off on here after saying that I drink the shower water and then potentially pee in the shower from time to time, but usually you'd use the bathroom before you go and hop in the shower, right?
2: Usually, yeah. That's my common practice.
3: Yeah. I don't know where...
2: I don't know who cleans your shower, but...
3: Me.
2: Well, I guess it's okay then.
3: Me.
2: I guess it's okay.
3: I know how often things get cleaned in my house because I do it.
2: Wow, humble brag. I could say so many things, but I think we should have some music. So let's do Vienna from Billy Joel, and you're on The Wonderwall with Hannah and Stuart.

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2: All right, that was Come On Eileen from Dexy's Midnight Runners. And before that, we had Billy Joel with Vienna. And I've been going down a rabbit hole of one-hit wonders on YouTube. And in the 80s, Come On Eileen is included. It's one of those. It was a massive hit, right? But
0: what's actually happening in the music video of that?
2: Oh, they're just dancing around on the street. No? That's all that's happening.
0: That's what was happening in most songs produced at that time.
2: Well, that's what happens in most songs today as well.
0: True.
2: Unless they're going for the big, we're going to make a cinematic film out of this.
0: Revolutionary.
2: Mm. But most singers are just walking down the street or dancing down the street or dancing on a car.
0: This is true.
2: Mm-hmm. Or they're in some sort of party.
0: Yeah, I was going to say social situation, right?
2: Yeah.
0: Mate.
2: Or they're doing the band thing where they're playing on stage, interspersed with something else.
0: I think Come On Eileen is like the Christchurch Girls High song.
2: Well...
0: Is it not okay?
2: It's not okay.
0: Well, I know that whenever we had like Pink Day or whatever it was, like they would always put that song on.
2: Look, what goes on at Girls High stays at Girls High.
0: I don't know if it's still a thing.
2: Well,
0: I know, but what?
2: Let's move on.
0: Do you know what that song's about?
2: It's a catchy tune.
0: Yeah, I think that's literally it. And I think it's just like about woman empowerment, maybe.
2: Isn't everything. I don't think it's about that. I think it's about Eileen, come over here. That's what it's about.
0: Like, come on, Eileen.
2: Yeah, come over here, get with it. Don't be a downer.
0: Stu actually has a debate topic for today.
2: Yep, so we're going to do, for my random generator, keeping a surprise is a form of lying. So you ready?
0: Stu.
2: Hey, Hannah.
0: I'm a bit bored.
2: Really?
0: Do you want to have a fight?
2: Yeah, I'd love to have a fight with you.
0: Let's go.
2: So I'm going to argue with this in the affirmative that keeping a surprise is a form of lying.
0: Right, so keeping a surprise isn't a form of lying is what I'm saying.
2: That's what you're doing, yeah.
0: Okay.
2: All right, so I'm ready to go. I'll start that timer. So keeping a surprise is a form of lying, and I can give an example where it was a birthday and I was invited round to my girlfriend at the time's house, and I thought I was going out for dinner, so I was all dressed up because I was going out with her parents as well.
0: Aww, that's good.
2: I opened the door and it's happy birthday, Stu, and there's all my friends and stuff here, and I was mortified, right? Uh-huh. And so I actually went home, got changed, and then came back. It was a nice party, but it was lots of lying and deceit and stuff going on. So surprises like that are a form of lying, because if you classify lying as keeping something from some other person, even if it's a good thing, that is still lying. And I don't like surprises like that. I don't want to be surprised like that.
0: Probably because
2: with
0: of that.
2: Anything. And so I did feel a little traumatized by it. And where does it go? What else do you keep from people? And then you say, oh, look, I was doing this when actually I was doing something. I told you I was doing something.

0: else.
1: Mm.
0: Mm. All right.
1: That's how old were you when that happened to you?
0: Oh, I don't know. 16, 17.
1: No, that is...
0: Anyway, that's my minute.
1: Okay. Are you starting mine?
0: Yep. And go.
1: I've forgotten the question, but is it bad to lie? I'm going to go with it's okay. No, it's okay to lie when it's a situation where it's something like a surprise party. I think if you know that person, I think it's also with good taste that if you know them, you know that they'll be like, oh my gosh, mean, we're going to go out tonight. Then like mean, keep that secret and surprise them. But if they have no idea what's going on, yeah, definitely that is not good. Like know the person who you're lying to and that they would appreciate the lie. I think that would be good. If my mum makes me some kai and it's not the most amazing kai in the world, probably not going to tell her it's not the most amazing kai. But also my mum doesn't make non-amazing kai, so that's a stupid example. But I think also with students and classes and stuff, sometimes they'll have an idea and I'll be like, oh, almost, you're on the right track, but they're not on the right track. And then I have to prompt them to being on the right track. And then they're like, oh yeah, I see where I got that. And I'm like, mean. So I feel like that's a form that is helpful because you don't want to crush their confidence, but you also want to make sure that they've got the right answer.
0: So I just want to remind you of what the topic of this debate was, which was keeping a surprise as a form of lying. So you were talking about lying in general and trying to build up people's egos, but it's not like, surprise, your work is good.
1: No, I wasn't saying that.
0: That's exactly what you're saying. So you actually went off on some other tangents and didn't stick to the topic, which should disqualify you. So I just want to reiterate that keeping a surprise from people is a form of lying. And, you know, it's like, it could end up being a good thing, but it's still a form of lying. It's like, oh, surprise, look, I bought you this Maserati. Maserati?
1: Mean surprise, stoked.
0: Yeah, but it's still lying.
1: I wish you had told me when you were doing the paperwork.
0: Yeah, well, exactly. Or, yeah, we've just bought a new house, surprise. I think it can go to extremes for people when they think that they're doing a good deed, but actually they're not and can backfire. Tremendously. If you're just not, you should be open and honest in every situation. And even if you think you're doing a good deed, people don't always appreciate surprises.
1: Okay. Can I have the question in front of me so I make sure I'm arguing the right thing?
0: I'll just tell you, keeping a surprise is a form of lying.
1: How can you argue that? It is. Okay, so arguing...
0: Well, you should have won paper, rock, scissors, shouldn't you?
1: I'm just struggling with wrapping my head around this. It is still a form of lying, but I don't think it's a harmless form. Do you know what I mean? Like, it's not...
0: You don't think it's a harmless form?
1: No.
0: Okay.
1: Is that right? I think that's right. Like, I think if, like, you bought your mate, like, a bracelet they've been wanting for ages and then you give it to them, they'll be like, oh, you shouldn't have, but you're still like, surprise, like we all chipped in, and then it seems like, oh, nice, thanks, I had no idea, you know? So I think I'm getting a little bit confused as to what I am arguing, but I do think that lying, if it's in a case-by-case scenario, but it's for the benefit of the other person and you're eventually going to go and tell them anyway what the goal is, I think that's okay. But lying with the intent to never tell is probably where the issue is. Mic drop. I don't know how much time I've got left.
0: I think that's an...
1: Yep. I tried my best with what I had and...
0: The thing with that is, so my example was I was told something else and then something else happened.
1: Mm.
0: With the bracelet.
1: Yeah, they didn't need to tell you that, though. That's mean lying.
0: The bracelet example you gave that person wasn't lied to. They were just given a gift.
1: But it's like it's like if your parents are like, oh, we're going to go to Fiji. Oh, we're actually going to Rotorua. You'd be like, yeah. I thought we were going to Fiji. I'm a bit let down. But if you swap them around and say, yo, we're going to Rotorua for a long weekend, they'd be like, yeah, all right,
0: They really wanted to go to Rotorua.
1: Unless, yeah, family or whatever. But I'm just talking about like holiday-wise. If they want to have a break for 3 days, you're probably going to rather go to Fiji.
0: Yeah.
1: All right, probably going to get cancelled for that as well. I don't think I'm saying anything right today.
0: No, it was quite a challenging topic.
1: Should we have some music? I'll let you win that one. I still don't know how I feel about if I'm honest.
0: Anyway, I've got truckloads more lying debate topics, so we'll do that in the future again with something slightly different.
1: Thanks for listening to me and appreciating that I'm

0: really enjoyed that one and coming up with more.
1: Right. All right, I'm going to play a song, and this is Safe Tonight by Eagle Eye Cherry, and you are on The Wonderwall with Hannah and Stu.

0: It's 11 o'clock.
1: Higher than mine. Welcome. 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
6: Heidi, hi, Gaz here, and we're all set for another hour of music ahead of us.

Icelandic band Sugar Cubes there, featuring a very young Bjork. The track was Birthday. Some Kiwi sounds for you now. It's the Terrible Sons. The track is Easy Love.

0: from their 2023 Life Under the Gun album. That was A Military Gun and Seizure of Assets. Let's quieten things down a tad with this next track. The band is Curse of Lono. The track is In Your Arms.
1: Just a little taste. 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

Just a little pinch, just a tiny bite to let me know I'm still alive. 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To land in your arms tonight. To land in your arms tonight. To land in your arms tonight. Left me stone cold on the ground. 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

0: those burned out stars. 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
0: Well, it was a week ago, but it still hurts. Last week saw the very, very sad passing of Glenn Hansard. From the movie Once, here is Glenn with Falling Slowly.

0: that you are. And I know that's some complicated maths. The idea is that, for instance, I'm, you know, a young woman. I weigh about 74 kilos, so I need about 59.2 grams of protein a day. And I can get that from sort of chicken, from fish, from lentils, from dairy products, black beans, tofu. But that's the amount I need to stay healthy.
1: And what this is looking at is the amount people might need to try to live a kind of extra long life in a way. And this latest review of studies, mostly done in animals, seems to suggest that maybe people might need less protein. What did it find?
0: So they reviewed 350 papers, and what they concluded is that actually most people sit down a lot of the time. And although you might be seeing all these adverts on social media saying you should have protein to grow big and strong, if you're not doing huge amounts of exercise, you probably need less protein than you think you do. So make sure you have the recommended daily allowance, but you don't need to be having high protein diets, because that could actually have negative effects, as you were saying.
1: But would this apply to people, though? I mean, the vast majority of these experiments that they're talking about were actually done with mice or rats. Do we know if this even has this effect in humans?
0: Yes. You don't have to be an animal expert to know that rats and mice do not live as long as humans. So sort of how much weight can carry over when we talk about aging and humans. But science has found that if you restrict calories in humans, that you can live for far longer. So there is a good theory here. It's not fully expanded yet. More research is needed, I think.
1: Thank you so much, Laura Foster, for joining us for Health Check today. And thanks to the producers, Jonathan Blackwell and Georgia Christie, and our studio engineers today, Sol Whitney and Neva Masirian. If you have a question you would like us to investigate on health, do email us at healthcheck@bbc.co.uk. I'm Claudia Hammond, and in the next episode of Health Check, 3 months on from the start of the outbreak of Ebola in the Democratic Republic of Congo, we'll have the latest. Bye for now.
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5: I'm Charmaine Cozier. Extensive changes to what and how students are taught is underway in New Zealand. There and elsewhere, governments can broaden or narrow access to heritage-based learning. Is Indigenous education at risk?
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6: Welcome to NewsHour. It's live from the BBC World Service in London. I'm Tim Franks. Has the boss of world football done enough to save himself? Gianni Infantino says he has the backing of his senior FIFA executives. His critics, especially in Europe, say they're not done yet.
7: You can say you are democratizing the game on a global level, which is good, but you should find a way of not using it for saving your power.
6: Also, Ukraine carries out more strikes on Russian oil refineries. Has Myanmar's military ruler broken out of diplomatic isolation? And the black Cambridge professor who's resigned over allegations of fabrication and plagiarism? We'll hear from a supporter who says the issue here turns on racism.
8: The actual core of the issue is that a young black man who is a professor has come under this unprecedented attack.
6: All that to come after the news.
9: BBC News with Govinda Gill. Ukrainian drone attacks have left pools of black smoke hanging over the Russian city of Yaroslavl, the home of one of the country's biggest oil refineries. The local governor described it as the largest ever attack by Ukraine. Vitaly Shevchenko says Ukrainian attacks on refineries have had a big impact in Russia.
10: They've had a massive effect on Russia's ability to fill up their cars. There are huge queues of people trying to get fuel that we've seen for weeks now. The thing about oil refineries is that it's possible to repair them in most cases. So for Ukraine, unless they maintain this campaign of deep strikes, it's hardly likely to have a massive impact. And the Russian military, it has to be said, are going

0: part of the history in a way where, I mean, 100 years later, whenever Lords would be discussed and they talk about women's test match, we would always go down as the first. England and India would be the first team who've played there. Of course, England would be the first. India, for us to play the first one at Lords is pretty special, and for us as a player to be part of it. And I remember when we played the 2017 World Cup finals there, I did think that it'll be pretty cool to walk out in whites in that MCC the long room, and just going out to bat. And when we got to do that, it was pretty special. So and yeah, then to contribute in whatever ways to get the win, I mean, a test match win is pretty special.
1: There is much, much more from Smriti Mandana on the latest episode of Stumped, available wherever you get your BBC podcasts. Before we go, just time to bring you this. Vinicius Jr. has extended his contract at Real Madrid, tying his future at the club until 2032. There had been speculation linking him with a move elsewhere. Real Madrid also confirming today the signing of Ivory Coast forward Yann Diamande. The transfer fee, $155 million from RB Leipzig. That makes him the most expensive African footballer of all time. That's as far as we go on Sport Today. Thanks for your company. We'll see you next time.
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0: this is me. 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

That's new. Panda Bear and Sonic Boom, the title track from their A Question of When album. And before that, some post-punk new wave sounds, Theatre of Hate, Do You Believe in the West World? More new music lined up next. It's a Yard Act. The track is Fiction.

Delaney Davidson there, Wait For Me. And what a great gig a week or so back at the James Hay. Mighty stuff. What a generous guy on stage, definitely sharing the whole stage with his band. Mighty man is Delaney Davidson. Alrighty, moving right along. The Strokes for you now from their Reality Awaits album. The track is Going Shopping.

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1: Alice Smith is an American singer-songwriter. Her style's anchored in a mix of R&B, blues, jazz and soul. From her 2006 For Lovers, Dreamers and Me LP, here is Alice Smith and Woodstock.

my name is Loretta, but I prefer Lottie. I'm closing in on my 15th year.

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How last Christmas Bill Blakey's little boy didn't come home. They found him the next week up in One Mile Creek with his head bashed in and his pockets full of stones.

Then Professor O'Rai from Millhaven High found nailed to his door his prize winning terrier. The next day the old fool brought little Biko to school, and we all had to watch as he buried her. Well, his eulogy to Biko had all the tears flowing. La la la la, la la la la. Even God's little creatures, they have to die. Our little town fell into a state of shock. 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

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Well, the last thing she said before the cops pronounced her dead was, my killer is Loretta, and she lives across the street. Oh, 20 cops burst through my door without even phoning. La la la, la la la. The young ones and the old ones, they all got to die. Yes, it is I, Lottie, the curse of Millhaven. I've struck harder in the heart of this town. 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La la la la. 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

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Everyone assumed a warning sign that followed them to the bottom. Well, they're underneath the house where I do quite a bit of stowing. La la la, la la la la. Even 20 little children, they had to die. And the fire in 91 that raised the Bella Vista slum, that was the

0: love that track. Over 6 minutes worth of Nick Cave and the Bad Seeds, The Curse of Millhaven.
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0: Alrighty, that is it for another week here in Detox Mansion land. 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

0: The following program is a repeat. Some dates and information may no longer be relevant.
1: Girl, woman, athlete. Kia ora and hello, I'm your host, Sophia. Join me for an inspiring conversation on movement and womanhood. I'm grateful for the awesome outdoor gear shop slash community that is Fear the Faster for sponsoring this episode. They are a family-run independent shop based in Christchurch at 57A Buchan Street in Sydenham. You should pop in, even if it's just to say hi to Jules, Robbie, Dan and Badger the dog. If you can't make it to the shop, you can reach them online at www.fearthefaster.co.nz. Kia ora, thank you for joining me for episode 40 of Girl, Woman, Athlete, the show that aims to inspire listeners to get a little bit more active, try some new things and bring more movement into their lives by sharing the stories of women through the lens of movement. In today's episode, I have got Molly Spark. I was going to call her a rising star of adventure racing, but she's very much up there in the constellations. She is phenomenal. If you followed God's Own, I know I talk about God's Own a lot on the show, but if you did follow God's Own, you would have followed Fear Youth and their epic adventure that they had. In this episode, we're going to get into that. We're going to hear more about Molly's journey into adventure racing, why she thinks it's so important for resilience, and heaps more. We talk about nutrition, we talk about resting, we talk about lots. So stay tuned because it's going to be awesome. If you listened to the last show, you would have heard me talk about the world's first mountain biking backyard ultra, which took place in Hanmer Springs on the 7th of March, going all the way through the night into the next day, which was the 8th of March. And if you know that the 8th of March is International Women's Day, you can bet that we had a lot of cheering and a lot of support for the girls that had made it through the night. The girls didn't necessarily set out to go and keep going for more than 20 hours, but we had in the last kind of like top 10, the last 10 riders standing, there was five girls, five boys. And then when it got down to eight riders, we had five girls and three boys. I say girls, I mean women. I say boys, I mean men. Although one of them, I think, was actually a teenager. He did really well. When it got down to the final four, I know that our two athletes that were still in the race could have probably gone on a bit longer, but having ridden, they'd ridden 31 laps, gone for 31 hours. There was a few of us that hadn't actually booked Monday off from work and we needed to get back to Christchurch. So put the Hanmer Backyard Ultra into your calendars for next year. Take off Monday and Tuesday from work because I reckon it could be the big event to test your endurance. We had lots of fun. I learned a few things. One is that you can achieve really big things by doing really small things really well. You know, each lap was only 10 kilometers, but they kept going. They did really well. And also that even just a 5-minute nap can be a game changer when you've been going for so many hours. And the support teams out there were awesome. We actually had our own little endurance event because we had to keep going and live in these 45-minute bursts between the laps and get everything ready and support our riders. So it was really cool to be on the support side of things and made me really appreciate how epic the support teams are for every athlete that goes out and does these endurance events. So shout out to all the support crews out there. You guys are amazing. In the last episode, I interviewed Georgie Kirkland from the Indie Project, a community group getting girls in Christchurch into board sports. So I just want to do a shout out. They have got an event coming up this weekend on the 22nd of March at the Prebleton Pump Track. Go and check out their Instagram for more details. And they've got another event coming up in April. So

0: They have something every month and it sounds pretty cool. Hope to see some of you out there and hearing how your introduction to board sports is going. Or if it's not your first time, how your skills are improving. Because as Georgie said, the progress, seeing how girls get better and better is what actually gives her the biggest sense of accomplishment. Before we get into the interview, just a reminder to follow us on the social media. We've got our Instagram, girl.woman.athlete, and we've got the Facebook community group, so go and check that out. And if you do like this episode, then please do share it with a friend or someone that you think would enjoy it and get a lot out of it. I know you will. Molly Spark, 22, this girl has got a lot of wise, intelligent things to say, far more than I did at 22. So here it is. Enjoy and have a lovely day. Kia ora, girl, woman, athlete community. I am delighted because in the studio with me today is Molly Spark. Kia ora, Molly.
1: Kia ora, how are you?
0: I'm doing great. Thank you very much. How are you doing?
1: I am awesome. I can't wait to speak and chat because I know that we both can chat a lot.
0: Yeah, I hope the listeners are ready for what is going to be an exciting conversation. Now, some of our listeners won't know who you are, but would you like to do a little introduction to yourself with a fun fact or a guilty pleasure?
1: Yes. Okay. So I am Molly Spark and I'm 22 from kind of North Canterbury. And I guess most of your listeners might know me as an adventure racer. I have lots of other things that I like to do, but I guess right now that is the main kind of thing at the moment. And a fun fact is I was actually thinking about this and I'm a twin. So not many people know that. And we are the complete opposite in every way, shape or form. No. The only thing that we have in common is we've got both got brown eyes. So yeah, she thinks I'm mad.
0: So great.
1: Yeah.
0: So fun. I'm keen to know what these other things are as well that you love, because obviously, yeah, you're a renowned adventure racer. What else is it that you love to do?
1: I guess that's the main thing I love. I also love my job. I work with kids as a primary school sports coach. So basically that's the majority of my time during the week. So I love that. I love cooking. I love just hanging with friends. I also love to laugh. So any laughter is just the best thing ever.
0: Perfect. Perfect. That's what we want. Well-rounded. For a 22-year-old, Molly, this is amazing. These primary school kids have got a great role model, I can tell. Now, what does movement mean to you?
1: Yeah. So I was thinking about this, and movement means a lot to me. It's definitely probably the main priority in my life at the moment, definitely for obviously physical health, but more just the mental health of being out there in the outdoors. I mean, yes, you can go for a run on a treadmill, but it's nowhere near as good as going for a run outside. And I feel like just being in nature, being outdoors, I'm lucky that I get to be outside, because some people can't have that opportunity, not confident enough to go outside. And I feel like I can do that myself. I can do that with my friends. And yeah, so movement means a lot to me because I get to experience our beautiful country. And yeah, it definitely is the key thing in my life.
0: How do you feel when you're in the outdoors and you are moving, you're not necessarily pushing boundaries, but you're like out there often getting a little bit out of your comfort zone or just being in places there's nobody else? How does that make you feel?
1: It makes you feel kind of small in the world, because obviously in the mountains, it's my favorite place in the world. So you're often at the top of a mountain and you're like, what the heck? How am I here? I got here on my own 2 feet. And yeah, I'm the only one here. There's rocks, there's the nature, there's elements that you need to work out. And I feel like these days lots of people don't get outside their comfort zones, and I feel like that's something I'm really proud of, is I love to get outside of my comfort zone. And that's where you grow, that's where you build resilience. And resilience these days is, I guess, a kind of a dying trait, really. I work with kids, I can see that some kids are not resilient, and I feel like being able to be out there in the outdoors, you build that strength and growth that you don't get from sitting on your bum watching TV.
0: 100%. Yeah. You can watch all the nature documentaries, you can watch the films, but until you're there,

0: with those in those shoes, you can't fully experience or make those decisions. Mm-hmm. I love what you said there about resilience. What enabled you to build that resilience? Because at some point, people have got to go out and experience things for the first time. What helped you experience the mountains and adventuring for the first time?
1: Yeah, so I guess growing up, I've grown up on a farm. So my dad and all of my cousins and my uncles and aunties, we're all very outdoorsy. So I guess from a young age, I've been thrown in kind of the deep end. You know, you go out tramping, you go out hunting, and that's what you do. But especially, I remember the first time that my teammates now came over to my house and I'd never met them before. And they're like, right, we're going to go do a 48-hour adventure race. And I was like, sweet, you know, all good. I'm always a yes person. So I'm like, yeah, sweet. How hard could it be? So the kind of the longest race I've ever done before that was 12 hours. So it was quite a big jump. And I remember Mum just freaking out. She's like, you're going out for 48 hours. And I'm like, yeah, I'll be fine. Like, I've always just got that attitude. And yeah, that was definitely a wake up call. And I feel like from that race, I learned so, so much. And even now I still learn. I've done 8 expedition races now, and I still, you know, God's Own was a few months ago, and I still learned so many things about that race. And I feel like you have to throw yourself in and say yes to opportunities that most people say no to. And that's where you build that growth and that resilience.
0: Awesome. I love that. We need to be yes people.
1: Yeah, and yes people.
0: No people. I'm really keen to know, how old were you when you went to do this 48-hour adventure race? And can you describe what an adventure race kind of is for our listeners? Because not everyone probably knows.
1: Yeah, so I guess an adventure race is basically you get given maps and you have to find these checkpoints along the way using a map and a compass. You don't get any outside help or GPS, and you trek, you mountain bike, paddle, which is often either kayaking or pack rafting, and sometimes they might throw in like ropes or canyoning like we did this last God Zone. So I guess it's just a massive adventure. It's with you and your teammates, so you have to have one of each gender. So it's a team of 4 and you have to basically go together the whole race, and you sleep when you want to sleep. You carry your own food, your own water, your everything, mandatory gear. So yeah, it's a big task, and especially if you want to kind of get that up in the top, you kind of have to sleep not that much. You know, we're speaking 1 to 2 hours a night here. So yeah, the first 48 hour I was 17, and I did my first God Zone at 18, which was massively thrown in the deep end. It was 8.5 days, and yeah, we were just naive. We was 3 18-year-olds and a 16-year-old, and yeah, looking back, it was probably not the best idea, but we had a great time out there. And you know, one of our teammates got choppered away because he injured himself, and then it's actually a funny story. When he got choppered away, we kind of, our yellow brick, which is basically if you call the yellow brick, that means the helicopter is coming. So our yellow brick died. So we actually, do you know Sarah Jenkins?
0: Yeah.
1: Yeah. Her team actually walked straight past us. We're like, can we please use your yellow brick? Like, ours is dead. And Zach, my teammate, he can't walk. Like, he needs help. So we called the chopper anyway. And Finn, my other teammate, he lives around there. So we actually went off the map and walked down this road for kilometres and kilometres and broke into somebody's house, which was Finn's friend's house. And we're like, how do we contact our support crew to come pick us up? So I was like, why don't we find their laptop and just like sign into our Facebook and like just call our support crew? So sure enough, broke into this house, broke into their laptop. Luckily they didn't have a password. And I signed in my Facebook, and sure enough rang our support crew, and they came and picked us up. And we thought we'd pulled out at that stage, but then the race director's like, nah, just carry on. So there was 3 of us that carried on, and they didn't want 3 teenagers carrying on. So we

0: called up our other mate and we're like, can you join in God Zone for a few days? He's like, yeah, no worries. So then four of us just carried on and yeah, wow. It was pretty brutal, but yeah, got through it.
1: That is so funny. I can't believe you guys had the like audacity to do that, but it obviously worked and you got your support crew, you got an extra teammate. Did you ever hear back from the people whose house you broke into?
0: Yeah, we wrote them a letter.
1: Oh, nice.
0: Yeah, and gave them our number and call us in a couple of days.
1: Yeah. We'll buy us a few beers.
0: Yeah.
1: That is awesome.
0: We don't do that now. We're a bit more professional now. But.
1: Yes. Wow, that is one hell of a first God Zone. That's pretty cool. So you are a primary school sports coach.
0: Mm-hmm.
1: And you're doing a lot of adventure racing and training. What does the average week look like for you?
0: Yeah, so I guess an average week, let's just say I'm working. Got back to work last week. So I work 40 hours a week as a primary school sports coach, which basically means we go around all the schools in North Canterbury and deliver sports sessions. So we typically do the whole school in one day. That's, you know, 30 kids coming out every half an hour, just like crazy, full energy the whole day, which I love because that's just me in a nutshell. And then before work, I always get training in, usually an hour and a half to 2 hours before I get to work by 8:30. That's typically on, I'm quite lazy. Well, not lazy, I'm just efficient. I get
1: you
0: on.
1: You are definitely not lazy.
0: Yeah.
1: What you've just described. I love it. You're efficient.
0: I'm efficient. So I'll get on the indoor trainer, usually on my bike. Biking is my main kind of form of training, definitely during the work week. Yeah, so I can kind of smash out a good session then and then. After work, I'll get into the gym or go for a run, Stairmaster. I do love the Stairmaster. And yeah, during the weekends, I'm always out there adventuring. That's my time to kind of get out in nature and yeah, do my real training, as they say. But yeah, I've had 4 weeks off these last holidays and I have definitely done my fair share of mountains in those 4 weeks.
1: Go on, how many mountains have you climbed?
0: Well, in January, I climbed 20 mountains. And it's only the 26th of January.
1: That is amazing.
0: Yeah.
1: So did you set out to climb that many mountains or were you just like, I want to go out and see what happens?
0: Yeah, so I went on my little South Island road trip after Christmas and I really had no plans and I know quite a few people, so I just met up with them along the way and did this massive, I'd say probably the scariest thing I've ever done in my life in Mount Cook area. We climbed, I think it was like seven peaks in 2 days. And it was super sketchy. Like, I love sketchy climbing. Like, that's my favorite, you know, climbing, paddling, the sketchier, the better. But I think this was a little bit too sketchy.
1: You've already reached that limit.
0: Yeah, I was reaching the limit most of the 48 hours, yeah.
1: What was making this a bit too sketchy for you?
0: Well, just the terrain, like, especially on the downhills, like, we were in ice axes and helmets and we probably should have had ropes. And, yeah, the rocks were, you know, if you're holding the wrong rock, you're gone. Or if that tiny, you know, you're holding it on your fingertips and I'm no rock climber over here. Like, so I definitely learnt a few things about rock climbing and
1: yeah, in a high stakes environment.
0: Yes. And your packs are heavy. Like, we've got all of our sleeping gear and everything. And when I do missions that aren't races, I'm quite luxurious. You know, I'll take ice buns and, you know, all the heavy foods that you don't usually take during a race.
1: Yeah.
0: I'll take them because it's nice to have that type of stuff. And so, yeah, your pack's heavy and, you know, that sometimes can tip you over. So, yeah, it's just, and, you know, knock your top of your pack on the rocks and stuff is just not very fun. But we had the most beautiful weather and it was just amazing. Yeah.
1: What an accomplishment.
0: Mm.
1: Pretty cool to spend a good bit of time down in Mount Cook and get those mountains. That's epic. Do you have any rituals in your training or with your adventure racing or like on the daily when you're adventure racing? Any rituals that keep you?
0: Any rituals? I don't think I have, like, I'm a structured person. Like, I'll wake up, I'm out the door in, you know, 30 minutes or whatever. But I think the main ritual is I definitely prioritize sleep. That is the main kind of, I guess, you know, of course I'll go to bed at like 12 o'clock in the morning if I'm out, like, just doing stuff. But yeah, sleep during the week is definitely a ritual. And I have being quite naughty. I've been having a hot chocolate every single night.

0: But I told myself I need to stop that because during after a race, you're like, yeah, I can have anything I want. And then it gets to about a month later and you're like, wait.
1: this isn't last night.
0: So I changed it to a tea. So, yeah, I definitely, and I always have Weet-Bix every single night. I guess that's a ritual.
1: Oh, nice.
0: Yeah.
1: Just before bed?
0: Yeah, like always.
1: Oh, that's
0: yeah.
1: cool.
0: So Kiwi of me, isn't it?
1: I love that. I love that. They're nice, nice rituals. I think the hot chocolate before bed. I mean, you've got to have a sweet treat every now and then.
0: I reckon.
1: But yeah, after these big races or any like sports thing, the sugar addiction is real.
0: Oh yeah, I know. It's I was speaking to you before, Holly and I often talk about it. We're like, yeah, like you just are starving and then you get into the mindset of, oh yeah, I can just eat whatever I want, however much I want, you know?
1: All the time.
0: For weeks later, you're like, wait, I need to rein myself back in. Yeah. I need to actually start eating some fruit and vegetables.
1: Yeah, yeah. I'm like, I actually haven't moved today. I do not need the ice bun with my coffee. Yeah. So good. So how does, it's? I mean, from what you've told us, you've grown up in quite like an active environment. Your family's been very connected to nature, going out into the hills, tramping, hunting. How has your relationship with movement changed throughout your life? And how did you get into the more competitive space?
0: Mm-hmm. So I guess ever since I was younger, I was always the active one. You know, I loved PE in school. I went all through high school thinking I was going to be a silver fern when I was playing netball. I was really into netball. My mum was a very good netballer as well. And I guess in year 10, I remember going and seeing what was called the Get to Go, which is like high school adventure racing almost. And I was like, that's what I want to do. So I went to a man, I think the PE guy in high school, and I was like, can we please enter this thing called Get to Go? So that's when kind of my love for adventure racing started. And also my dad has done 6 God Zones. So I guess from a young age, I was watching him and I was watching him suffer so much. And, you know, that looked really fun, apparently, to my brain. And I guess movement to me has just been from there. I just love it. It makes me feel so good. Often when I do nothing in the day, you just feel a bit like off, even if that's just, you know, on a rest day, going for a walk or, you know, going to the gym and stretching. It's still moving your body. And definitely over the years, it's become more of a competitive thing when you start not doing well in races, but achieving what you want to achieve. That's when you really start to kind of be like, oh, well, if I can do that, what can I do now? And I feel like movement has definitely been an increase of priorities during my life. And right now I'd say it's probably my main priority. And yeah, that's kind of how it changed. It went from this is a really fun thing to do with my dad to this is fun to do with my friends at high school to now my teammates that I would call probably some of my best mates, my brothers basically. And yeah, we just go out there and have a good time for a few weeks. And yeah.
1: That's awesome. I love how it's like really shaped your life and gone from being something that you've like has piqued your curiosity to actually now is like given you a life that's obviously given you a lot of joy, a lot of purpose. You're using movement and work, you're being competitive, you're getting to travel the world.
0: Yes.
1: It's awesome. It's great to see. And you know, you're only 22. The world is your oyster. It's so cool.
0: It's pretty cool when you tell someone, oh, they go, how old are you? And I'm like, I'm 22. And they're like, how have you done that many things in that tiny space of time? And I'm just so lucky I have that opportunity to, because so many people would love to do what I do, but just don't have that opportunity. And I feel like, especially during high school, that's where kind of that opportunity started. And I'm thinking of how I can shape that next generation of just getting the youth into adventure racing, or not just adventure racing, just getting out there and exploring our country, because so many people don't even know how to walk up a mountain or, you know, are too scared to. And I feel like just having that mentor or that person that can help you get through that initial just, you know, climbing that mountain or whatever it is really important. And I'm really grateful to the people in my life that have given me that opportunity to.
1: Yeah. That's awesome. I think you are definitely going to be someone who's going to be, you know, already given back and will be inspirational.

0: inspiration for heaps of people, all the kids that you probably work with and anybody that's listening on the show. For people who've like never climbed a mountain, what would be your top tip for getting out there? I mean, obviously don't climb a huge mountain straight away. Let's start with something that's manageable.
1: Yeah.
0: Mount Summers, maybe. Yeah. What would be your top tip for people climbing Mount Summers?
1: I would say top tip is, I guess, you're stronger than you think you are. Absolutely.

0: Ellis, your lawyer for wills, trusts, powers of attorney, property, and refinancing. See you next week.
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Tune in to 96.9 FM every last Tuesday of the month at 4 p.m. only on Plains Media.

0: It's 11 o'clock.
1: You are listening to One Artist, One Hour with Richard from Plains Media. We are here to explore the music of a single artist or group over the course of the hour. We'll be looking at good tracks that may be not so well known, but reflect the artist's talent. Let's begin. Hi guys, welcome to this, the 13th episode, in which we will be spending an hour with James Taylor. James is a singer-songwriter who struggled with depression and drug addiction, which allowed him to write songs from his real-life experiences. He wrote and sang many worldwide hits, and his 1976 Greatest Hits album is one of the best-selling albums in US history. We start each episode of One Artist, One Hour with the artist's background highlights, sourced from the wonderful free resource of Wikipedia. The next time you use Wikipedia, please give them a small donation. The volunteers that keep this vital resource going will really appreciate you for it.

James Vernon Taylor was born in 1948 in Boston, Massachusetts, but growing up mostly in Chapel Hill, North Carolina, and currently aged 78, he resides in the Berkshires in Western Massachusetts. James's father was a hospital resident physician at Mass General Hospital and came from a wealthy southern family with ties in early Massachusetts colonists. He became an assistant professor of medicine at the University of North Carolina. His career prospered, but he was frequently away from home on military service, including with the Operation Deep Freeze in Antarctica. James's mother studied singing and was an aspiring opera singer before she was married. James has four siblings, all of whom went on to have careers as musicians. James took cello lessons as a child before learning the guitar as a 12-year-old. His evolving guitar style was influenced by his cello training, hymns, carols, Woody Guthrie, and from experimenting on his sister's keyboard. He said his style was a finger-picking one, meant to be like a piano. The family spent summer holidays on Martha's Vineyard, an island off the coast of Cape Cod, Massachusetts.

It was there that he met Danny Kortchmar, who was a fellow teenager guitarist, and they became good friends. Together they played in coffee houses on the island as Jamie and Cooch. While at Chapel Hill High School, he joined his older brother's band playing electric guitar. He attended Milton Academy for his senior year, but there he felt part of a life that he was unable to lead. He became depressed, sleeping 20 hours a day. In late 1965, as a 17-year-old, he committed himself to a psychiatric hospital where the organised days began to give him a sense of time and structure. He later viewed his 9 months there as a lifesaver. His sister and a younger brother were also to spend time there. James later said that his mental health struggles were an inseparable part of his personality. In 1966, his friend Cooch urged James to join him in Greenwich Village, New York, where they formed a band with other friends, playing songs that James had written at and about McLang, the hospital he had been in. To Cooch's dismay, James started using heroin, which was the start of a lifelong battle. He later said at that period in New York that he learned a lot about music and too much about drugs. I just fell into it. It was as easy to get a high in the village as it was to get a drink. Eventually, he hit rock bottom and reached out to his father, who drove him back to North Carolina, where he spent 6 months getting treatment and making a tentative recovery. James then decided to try being a solo act and moved to London for a change of scenery. His friend Cooch was able to connect James with Peter Asher, who was with the Beatles' newly formed Apple Records recording label. When Asher played James's demo of his song Something in the Way She Moves to Paul McCartney and George Harrison, they were impressed, and James became Apple's first non-British act to be signed up. George Harrison used the song's title in the opening lyrics of his song called Something. James credits Asher for opening the door to his singing career, and Asher later became his manager. James wrote and recorded more songs for what would become his first and 1968 album. While he was doing this, he fell back into his drug habit, underwent treatment in a British program, then returned to New York and was hospitalized there. The release of his album by Apple received a generally positive reception, but its commercial potential suffered by his inability to promote it due to his hospitalisation. Later, while recovering from a motorbike accident on Martha's Vineyard, he wrote more songs and signed a new deal with Warner Brothers Records, and in 1970 he moved to California, keeping Asher as his manager. James and Carly Simon married in 1972 and divorced in 1983. Their two children, Sally and Ben, also became musicians. James has released 18 studio albums, with the last being American Standard in 2020, as well as two Christmas albums and three major compilations. He won Grammy Awards for his You've Got a Friend, Handy Man, and Don't Let Me Be Lonely Tonight. He was inducted into the Rock and Roll Hall of Fame in 2000. So, time to listen to just a small sample of some great tunes from this exceptional songwriter. We will sample songs from across his earlier studio albums. We will mostly avoid songs that you will already know, as his list is long and we only have the 1 hour. His first and 1968 album, James Taylor, was recorded in London with Apple Records. The album reflects James's 20-year-old voice, yet to be fully developed into his more recognised self. It includes the early signature song of Carolina in My Mind. From this album, we will play Something in the Way She Moves, inspiration for George Harrison's song Something. This intimate, comforting love song is about the profound peace a person can bring just by being present.

His second and 1970 album, Sweet Baby James, was his breakthrough album and his first with Warner Brothers. It was one of the defining albums of the 1970s. It includes early hits Sweet Baby James, Steamroller Blues, Country Road, and the massive song written for his friend Suzanne, who died of suicide, as well as about his struggles with a drug habit called Fire and Rain. From this album, we will play Sunny Skies. Despite the upbeat, breezy acoustic melody, this is an ironic song about the severe depression and isolation written while James was receiving treatment.

Next is Oh Susanna, which is a cover of a song written in 1847 by Stephen Foster. James's treatment pays homage to the foundational roots of American acoustic and folk music.

his third and 1971 album, Mudslide Slim and Blue Horizon, is best known for the hit song You've Got a Friend by Carole King and includes friend Joni Mitchell as a backup singer. From this album, let's play Long Ago and Far Away, a bittersweet reflection on unfulfilled expectations. James contemplates how the illusions of youth melt away against the cold, difficult realities of life.

His fourth and 1972 album, One Man Dog, is a looser, more experimental album. It's best known for the hit song, Don't Let Me Be Lonely Tonight. James and Carly Simon were married about when this album was released. We will now listen to Nobody But You, which is about disillusionment and about finding genuine human connection.

Next is Someone, which is about the universal human quest for true love, connection, and the spiritual necessity of sharing one's life with a soulmate.

His fifth and 1974 album, Walking Man, is best known for the title track. Let's play that song now. This is a metaphorical portrait of a restless wanderer and creeping dread of aging, and a tribute to his emotionally distant father, who did have a history of disappearing on rambles.

His sixth and 1975 album, Gorilla, has some delightful tracks but is best known for its hits Mexico and How Sweet It Is To Be Loved By You.

James's version of Marvin Gaye's hit song. From this album we'll play I Was a Fool to Care, about unrequited love. He gave his heart to someone, his friends warned him, but ultimately he embraced the experience with no regrets.